Flowers, the vocalist with the Killers, solo album out now called Thrasher. I'd get hard copy if I were you, and show the good music the respect it's due, and start building a record collection once again instead of having it all on smart devices and stuff like that that you can't pick up and hold and look at. All right, that's enough of that. Because I tend to just rant once I start, because it is such an annoying situation for the artist. And indeed the industry.

Cold War Kids. There goes the night. It's great, isn't it? You know, it's just occurred to me, there's a lot of, you know, I don't know whether it's me rebelling against the recent, you know, relentless heat we've been putting up with. At least we've had a proper summer season, though. I can't complain, frankly. I cannot. And when I hear people complaining, I'm thinking, oh, we so very rarely get a proper summer. Just relax and enjoy it. Everything has its own problems. But anyway, yeah. Cold stairs in the first hour under the spotlight. Cold Irons Bound coming up this hour under the spotlight. Four tracks from them. And there we are with the Cold War Kids as well. I don't know. You know, perhaps it's something beyond my control. You know, but I very often stray into the surrealistic side of things with shows and indeed with life. But I'm not going to this time, but who knows? I'm guided somehow. I think it might be your fault.

Yeah, that's from the brand new album from Switchfoot. Very good indeed, very radio friendly. Forever Now is the name of the album. The track I just played you, Ride or Die, which seemed to make sense, you know.

Big Red Car from the brand new album from the Hanging Stars. The album is Just a Day, and yeah, it's good all the way through. And I can't recommend it highly enough. Is that good enough for you? Go out there and grab some hard copy. All right, back under the spotlight for the second hour. Cold Irons Bound here at Q-Burn, in for the duration on your favorite station. PA here just winging my way through. Heads up, I think you'll like these guys if you haven't heard them.

Old Irons Bound conversation here at Q-Burn. PA here just, I don't know, bringing them up and serving them out. Yeah, that's normal. No, on this show it's normal. I know on the other shows it's not.

Conan's Bound under the spotlight, Hex on You. Before that, it was Conversation. Two great tracks from them, another two to come before the end of the show.

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album out now. Terrific artwork on the album, by the way. Oh, wow, that's going to look good on a T-shirt, even as a poster, frankly. Well done to Ricky Warwick. And, yeah, he's from Thin Lizzy. He's from several other bands, Black Star Riders, etc. Terrific vocalist, terrific lyricist, it has to be said. I don't know where they come from, but he seems to be fairly prolific with it, and he finds it reasonably easy, as far as I know. You know, I've spoken to him about it, and he doesn't seem to come up with any kind of frustration in the way of facial expression when I talk about it or anything. It's just quite normal for him. I think it just comes out of him. He's just an imaginative, really good writer. Ricky Warwick, great frontman too. Seek Zen Destroy is the name of that one, from the new album, which is out now.

That's Ronnie Wood from his current, you know, collection album called Fearless. It features tracks that he was involved with from 65 through to 2025. And it includes all the Rolling Stone stuff, all the Faces stuff, and all the Ronnie Wood solo stuff. And it's all good, let me tell you. And you'd be surprised how many Stone songs he had a lot to do with. They're all on this collection as well. And, yeah, I mean, he wouldn't be able to put them on there, I shouldn't imagine, if a certain amount of the song wasn't his. So although it's put down as Jagger Richards on the albums, Ronnie had a lot to do with it, I think it's fair to say. Sorry about that. Can you tell me when you're coming in? Yeah, just try not to crash. Microphone check, 1, 2, 1, 2. Okay, Jack. Looks like we got...

0: like that record a lot. He's got a lot of style and, you know, it's off the wall, let's face it. A little bit down the rabbit hole and, Jesus, it's First Testament, Fire and Brimstone as well, all mixed up in the cauldron. Jack White, G.O.D. and the Broken Ribs right here at Cuba.
1: Again.
0: Uh-huh. Again, if you don't mind. Just one more take, Steve. Sorry about that. Just do your best on this one, all right? Okay, we're running.

Steve Earle, title track to the album The Revolution Starts Now. Okay, Cold Iron's Bound under the spotlight for the second hour this week here at Q-Burn, and another two tracks to come right now. And I believe this one will probably follow on from the general sound of Steve Earle there quite well. By the way, Cold Iron's Bound take their name from a Bob Dylan song. I thought you might like to know that.

That's Cold Iron's Bound under the spotlight for the second hour. I wasn't thinking at all before that it was tempered down. Now, I said they get their name from a Bob Dylan song. This is the song they take their name from. Cold Iron's Bound, Bob Dylan. Now, this will take us out of the show. Certainly hope it's hit the spot. I'll catch you again same time, same place next week. From EPA, take care. Bye-bye.

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Well, country music fans may recognise that as a Johnny Cash track, but heaps of R&B production make Roy Cooder's interpretation virtually unrecognisable from the original. And rocking out of the stocks today with ZZ Top. Well, it's that time again where we unleash 120 minutes of top tunes from the 1970s and 80s with an occasional dip into the best of the music before and beyond. Claude the producer's been dutifully lubricating and polishing the wheels of steel here at Pitchford Towers, so we're ready to deliver your special serving of great music here on Solid Gold Sounds. 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And we're also on text, and you can get that by using 07935 293 622. And that will come direct to me in the studio. So let's get down to business and let you know what's in our musical gift box today. We've got three of the best from Kim Wilde's classic 80s album, Close. Another 80s favourite, Wang Chung, feature on the Long Song. This week Should Have Been But Wasn't, where we play those non-charting songs which have endured with the public and the radio, is the flip side of an Elton John classic, which has been very popular in its own right over the years. There's the usual multiple chances to impress your friends with your music knowledge on our weekly challenge, The End of the Line Quiz, where all you get is the very last sliver of a big hit record to guess from, and it's a big track from a big album this week. And that's a very, very vague clue also. And it's a first on the track trio, we're spotlighting duets this time. That's on the way later this hour. And of course, the rest of our carefully chosen Solid Gold playlist to hopefully keep you in good musical company for the next 2 hours. With musical magic from Edwin Starr, Lloyd Cole and the Commotions, R.E.M., Celine Dion, Crowded House and Junior.

Whispers on Solid Gold Sounds, and before that from June 1982, can't believe it's that long ago, Mama Used to Say, which was the debut single from Junior, better known to his parents as Norman Washington Giscombe. Originally from Wandsworth in London, he started out on backing vocals with Lynx, before his solo recordings made him a pioneer of the emerging British R&B sound of that time, and one of the few artists to find success with it in the US. And indeed, Mama Used to Say, even earned him a Best Newcomer Award from Billboard magazine. In the mid-80s, Junior recorded a number of songs with Phil Lynott of Thin Lizzy fame, but as Phil passed away not long after, the songs were never officially released, although some can still be found as demos. The only other time Junior really came to mainstream attention afterwards was with his 1987 duet with Kim Wilde, Another Step Closer to You. Well, through absolutely no coincidence whatsoever, we have our first of three of the best now from Kim Wilde's Close album this week. This is Never Trust a Stranger.

from their career supercharging album Out of Time from 1991, REM with Shiny Happy People. I'd been following them since the Green album in the late 80s, but they'd already been going for 10 years or so at that time, with an already large and faithful following, who had a mixed reaction to REM's newfound commercial success. Right now we're going to give our first plays to this week's End of the Line quiz, and if you haven't listened before, what we do is we play the last few seconds of a very big hit record and see if you can work out in the show what the track is. So this is how we do it. Very short and sweet. What do you think that is the very end of? Big hit record from the late 80s in this case, from a huge album, huge artist. Here it is again. Okay, what do you think that is? We'll play it again for you some more in the second hour. Lesser known track now from Katrina and the Waves.

0: Isn't that great? He's called Jamie Hanna, and the song is Dragonfly. Well, we've got a few electronic treats coming up for the Gen Xers a bit later this hour. But now we're going to do a first on the Track Trio. We're going to play three great duets.
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1: Rare appearance on vocals there in the mainstream from top producer Arthur Baker, along with Al Green and The Messages Love, rounding off today's track trio of great duets. And before that, you heard Dave Stewart and Barbara Gaskin with the Leslie Gore staple It's My Party, and of course Mark Almond and Gene Pitney with their 80s rework of Something's Gotten Hold of My Heart. Right, now we're going off in a very different direction now with a couple of great electronic tracks for the Gen Xers.
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first single from Taylor Dane's second album, Can't Fight Fate. Co-written by Arthur Baker, this catchy offering is sung from the perspective of a woman in love. With production from top flight American record producer Rick Wake and a strong promotional push from Arista Records, the song easily cracked the US top 5, never made it near the UK top 40. Before that, we had a rare play of Lost Weekend from Lloyd Cole and the Commotions, and we started with Glamour Boys from the brilliant Living Colour, written by their guitarist Vernon Reid. The song takes on the entitlement culture he encountered at New York City hotspots, with privileged rich kids often name-dropping and wearing extravagantly expensive clothes. After seeing Living Colour perform at New York's CBGB's in 1986, Mick Jagger produced this song for the band and helped convince Epic Records to sign them. Mick continued to support their work, including by inviting them to open for the Stones on their 1989 Steel Wheels tour.

from the Faces' final studio album, the original and definitive Youth is Wasted on the Young type song. Unusually, Ronnie Wood sang the lead vocal on this one, as Rod Stewart didn't

think the song was up to his standards. When Ronnie was asked in a modern interview what it was that he wished he knew when he was younger, he said, "I wish I knew that all the promoters were ripping me off."

Lovely Elton John track on this week's Should Have Been But Wasn't, Skyline Pigeon, which was originally a harpsichord track on his first album Empty Sky. He re-recorded the song as a piano arrangement during the 1972 sessions for Don't Shoot Me, I'm Only the Piano Player, and that version became the B-side of the hit single Daniel. I always used to play that side more, and I think a lot of people agreed, especially for reasons unknown, listeners in Brazil. It was the most popular radio airplay song during the very early period of Elton John's career, yet it was never released as a single, although it's been the most performed live track from the Empty Sky album across various eras and venues throughout Elton John's career, mainly in Britain. And he regards Skyline Pigeon as one of the first great songs that he and Bernie Taupin wrote together. Right, it's end of the line quiz playtime now. Here's another zap of that end of a big hit record. For you to guess before the end of the show, what do you think this is the last few seconds from? Big song from a very big album during the late 80s. We'll give you a couple more plays now, and then we'll reveal the answer at the end of the show. Well, we've got our long song on the way shortly after Crowded House.

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And every week we play the full-length original or extended version that you don't usually get to hear on the radio. And that was this week's offering, Everybody Have Fun Tonight, from Wang Chung. It's hard to believe that that song was originally conceived as a ballad, which is how it appeared on the original demo. Cedar Garrett sang backup on this track. Now, her name may not be immediately familiar to you, but many will recognise her voice as the distinctive one of Michael Jackson's duet partner on I Just Can't Stop Loving You. Everybody Have Fun Tonight is also known for its jerky video, which is full of extremely quick cuts between similar images. So much so that the dissonance created left some viewers feeling nauseous, and as such it was actually banned in the UK, because someone at the BBC claimed that the frame rate used could cause epileptic seizures in some people.

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25 Miles from Edwin Starr. That was the first hit for Motown after Berry Gordy's Corporation brought Edwin Starr's Riktik label. And the walking that you can hear on the record features the feet of Edwin Starr himself, the group The Originals, and the studio janitor, all marching on a single wooden board. Chris Pitchford. Last of our three of the best from Kim Wilde's Close album now.

Johnny Rivers there, shaken not stirred, with Secret Agent Man. Right, it's that time now, time to reveal the answer to this week's End of the Line quiz. And this is the clip we played you of the end of a big hit record. Any ideas at the last minute what that is? Big late 80s track? From a huge album? From Fleetwood Mac? You got it now? Big love.

The answer to this week's End of the Line quiz, Fleetwood Mac's Big Love, of course, from the Tango in the Night album. And that's all we have time for this week on Solid Gold Sounds. Thank you very much for your company. And I hope you can be with me again at the same time next week on Mixcloud and your favourite radio station. Until then, take good care of yourselves. My name's Chris Pitchford. And as always, these are Solid Gold Sounds. Goodbye.

0: From the ashes of an empire, he rose to bring you the very best of country music. Ladies and gentlemen, it's time for the Whiskey and Cigarettes Show, in the company of your Romeo of the Rodeo, your Cowboy Casanova, DJ Nick.
1: 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If you're new in town, howdy stranger, pull up a stool, it's great to have you with us. Of course we spin the very best, and nothing but the best, of country music for y'all from Alabama, to Zach Brown. And out of this awesomeness, we'll be having a great guest. Andrea Guess will be joining us today. We're going to be kicking off here with featured artist David Alex Barton.

From his album The Best of Charlie Pride, Charlie Pride of course, and All I Have to Offer You Is Me, that went to number one in Billboard on August the 9th of 1969, from Kennett, Missouri, Sheryl Crow supplied you with The New Normal, and Seeing Us In was featured artist David Alex Barton and Nothing But Moonlight. You are tuned into the Whiskey and Cigarettes Show in the company of your Cabacasnova, Remy the Rodeo, and the Tandy Jeanette. Spin the very best, and nothing but the best, of country music for y'all, from Alabama to Zac Brown. Our people, as always, we enjoy bringing you crazy facts from around the world. Our first crazy fact is that Grey Poupon mustard, a craft product in the US, owes its moniker to Maurice Grey and Auguste Poupon, the French partners who began producing the condiment in 1866. Back the tunes, enjoy, featured artist, Kaylin Gardner.

0: from his album Blue Clear Sky, George Strait and Carried Away, that went to number one in Billboard on August the 10th of 96. Shayna G supplied you with One Day, and Seeing Us In was featured artist Kaylin Gardner and Texas Ain't For Sale. You are tuned in to the Whiskey and Cigarettes Show in the company of your cab guest number, Remy the Rodeo, and the Italian Janek. Spinning more country music, you can check a stick at From Alabama to Zac Brown. And our next crazy fact is the spelling of a popular children's book series, The Berenstain Bears, has sparked a wild theory that we are living in a parallel universe. Those who remember it as Berenstain are believed to have crossed over from a parallel universe, while those who recall it as Berenstain are said to be residents of our current universe. Back the tunes, enjoy. Featured artist, Hugh Foley.
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0: Not gonna bother with the distant past or the future coming on way too fast. 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
6: And we are back. Before the break, you heard Freddie Hart and Trip to Heaven, that went to number one in Billboard on August the 11th of 1973. From Memphis, Tennessee, Shy Carter supplied you with Jesus at the Taco Truck. And Seeing Us In was featured artist Hugh Foley, and These Are the Good Old Days. 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Back the tunes. 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

From his album by that same name, Rodney Atkins, and If You're Going Through Hell Before the Devil Even Knows, that went to number one in Billboard on August the 12th of 2006. Silverada supplied you with Drag, and Seeing Us In was featured artist Don Wall and Marie. You are tuned into the Whiskey and Cigarettes Show in the company of your Cabacasnova, Room of the Rodeo, and the Italian Nick. Spin the very best, and nothing but the best, of country music viol from Alabama to Zach Brown. Our people, our next crazy fact is that the Florida man phenomenon has yielded numerous odd tales, including a man who threw an alligator through a drive-thru window, an act that led to his charge of assault with a deadly weapon. This peculiar event was made public thanks to Florida's Freedom of Information laws, which readily disclose arrest records to journalists. Back the tunes, enjoy, featured artist, Rob Inman.

From his album by that same name, David Houston and Almost Persuaded, that went to number one in Billboard on August the 13th of 1966, Six Gun Sally supplied you with Sittin' Pretty, and Seeing Us In was featured artist Rob Inman and Look I Love. You are tuned in to the Whiskey and Cigarettes Show in the company of your Cabbie Casanova, Romy the Rodeo, Andy at Andy Janek. Spinning more country music, new and shake a stick at, from Alabama to Zac Brown. And our next crazy fact is the bustling tourist hotspot of Cancun, Mexico, owes its inception to computer models used by the Mexican government to locate the ideal vacation spot. Back the tunes, enjoy, featured artist, Evie May.

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0: That was Andrea Guess and Let You Go, a ting from her album In the Mirror. You are tuned into the Whiskey and Cigarettes show in the company of your cowboy casanova, Remy the Rodeo, and the Italian Dijonek. Our people, it's truly an honor and a pleasure to welcome the show today, the one, the only, Andrea Guess. Hey, Andrea, how are you? And welcome to the show.
1: Hi, DJ Nick. I'm doing all right. Enjoying the warm weather over here in Tennessee.
0: Well, I guess it's warm all over. My best friend these days is my air conditioner. So I guess
1: Yes.
0: I'm making all my other friends very upset because I'm like, this is the best person I've ever met in my life, but they'll get over it. But speaking of good things, we just heard this fantastic song of yours, which I know is doing very well for you on both sides of the Atlantic, which is Let You Go. Now, when it comes to the origins of this song, how did it come about? What is the genesis behind this song?
1: I had first written the song probably 10 years ago, and listening to different friends who had been through relationships and kind of hanging on to it. And, you know, they're like, you know, I got to let him go. Like, I can't just hang on anymore. I've got to start new. I've got to start fresh. And so that's kind of where.

0: came from.
1: And it's a fantastic song for sure. And when it comes to the In the Mirror album, how would you best describe it? What are people getting with this album of yours?
0: The some call it sassy, some call it fun, and if you like a mix of like Sheryl Crow meets Terry Clark and Ashley McBride all in one, that's how I would describe it.
1: And that's a very apt description for sure. And you know, you were talking a bit about, of course, the origins of Let You Go. Now, obviously, every songwriter has a different creative process. And what does yours usually look like? And has it changed over the years?
0: It definitely has. Funny enough, like I hear music in my head all the time. So the words generally come second to the music in my head of how that music makes me feel. And I'll jot down ideas and I keep notes in my phone. I have journals that I keep notes in as well, and sometimes I can piece ideas together. Others it just comes from ideas from a packet of Sweet and Low on a table, and it inspires a song about lemonade. Like
1: I love that. I mean, the inspiration can hit in even the most unlikely of places, which is funny enough to something that we touched up on when we were talking to the lads in Cache Creek, and we had, of course, they have their stories to share when it comes to that. And who would you say are some artists, writers, or even life experiences that had the biggest influence on your songwriting?
0: Carole King definitely is my absolute favorite songwriter. Elvis Presley from a performance stand. And then Terry Clark is also my biggest one of my biggest influences. One of the reasons I started playing guitar.
1: That's a great choice. I mean, you have to
0: Yeah.
1: love Terry.
0: Yeah.
1: And you know, I'm sure this has happened to you before, but when listeners tell you that one of your songs helped them through a difficult time, how does that affect the way you think about your work?
0: It shocks me every time because it came from a personal standpoint, and knowing that other people have felt that way. Or, they're like, that really spoke to me and like helped me through a tough time, then that makes everything worth it. Getting out on the paper and then out in the world with the music. And I don't know, it's a humbling experience too, because it just amazes me that people are listening,
1: Believe you me, they certainly are. And I think that's also some of the mystery and the beauty of it. At least, you know, even though social media has made everything pretty much in everybody's face, but at the same time, I think we never really know who is listening and how it will affect them. And I think that is kind of a beautiful thing to a certain extent, because you're like, I'm sure that I've touched someone. I don't know where, in what part of the world or how, but it is definitely very, very rewarding. And what in, you know, aside from obviously the praises and stuff, what's a challenge that you faced in your career that ultimately made you a stronger artist?
0: Oh, so many things. Like, I learn something from everybody that I play music with, everybody that I write with. I challenge myself harder probably than I wouldn't say most people, because everybody has their own challenges, but that's one of the big things, is how can I learn something from someone else? How can I, and it is part of the puzzle piece to grow. And one of the things over the last couple of years that I've really been challenged with is honing in on the writing skills and getting it to like a certain way, like a certain level and degree. And instead of taking just one idea and being like, that's done, a painter's work is never done.
1: I totally agree with you. And I also think that's very good because that, if not, I think one's art becomes stagnant if you don't challenge yourself. You know, I mean, I think, you know, you have to, the great thing about art whatever it is, be it music, film, literature, whatever it is, I think the person behind it should definitely challenge themselves, because if not, one, you become repetitive, and two, I think it almost becomes lazy, if you will. You're not as fresh, if you will. So, and I think that's a great way of the way that you approach it. And you were talking about some of your influences, and you've had, of course, the chance to work with some great producers and such as Kimo Forrest from Cache Creek. And if you could spend a day in the studio with any other producer or songwriter, who would it be, and what do you think you'd learn from them?
0: Oh, that's a great question. I would say Josh Osborne. I love everything that he has produced, especially like the Lindyville album with Ashley McBride. Just from a creative standpoint, the how they took the stories and made them all come to life. I would absolutely love to get in the studio with him and then just learn from him and his guitar playing too. So,
1: The man is definitely a multiple threat when it comes to production, music, and more. And you come across, of course, having a very warm personality. And I'm curious, when you're not making music, what hobbies or passions help you recharge and spark new ideas?
0: playing with my dog. My dog is my favorite thing on this earth, and she keeps me grounded. She keeps me busy. Also painting. I do a lot of crafts and things around the house. I play video games. I do puzzles, all the things. Like, my brain's going constantly, so I have to stay busy.
1: We have to find an outlet for that energy, for sure. I definitely
0: Yeah.
1: agree with you. And as you look ahead, what kind of legacy do you hope to leave? Not just as a musician, but also as a person.
0: To bring sparkle, and help people. I used to say, I was in radio for 12 years back several years ago, and when I would sign off, I would always say, "And don't let anyone take your sparkle," because everybody's got some kind of sparkle, and you don't dull it down for anybody. And so you leave a little sparkle everywhere you go if you make somebody smile. And that's, if I can make one person smile or 10 people smile, then I've done my job.
1: Very wise words for sure, and I love that sign off indeed. And for those who want to stay up to date with everything you do have gone, Andrea, be it upcoming gigs, music, and what have you, where can we send these folks to?
0: You can go to AndreaGuestMusic.com. It's got all the things on there. Anywhere, if you Google Andrea Guest Music, you look for the red glasses, you will be in the right spot.
1: Exactly. Keep your eyes peeled for those red glasses, folks. And speaking of great things, Andrea, you touched up on this earlier. We're going to be seeing out here another fantastic song, which will be "Me and My Dog." Now, when it comes to this one, any further stories behind this one?
0: I am actually playing all the instruments on that song. And my dog, she was laying on the couch one day, and I after I just got home, and I walked through the door, and she's always so happy to see me anytime that I come through the door, and I was like, why can't I find somebody that just gives that same kind of energy that my dog does? And if my dog doesn't like you, then I guess you're just gonna have to hit the road. So that was kind of the inspiration of the song. Sometimes she travels with me. She's a great shotgun rider and sometimes driver. She'll sit in my lap sometimes when I'm driving. She's so small. But yeah, it just happened, and I think it took less than 30 minutes to get that song out, and it was just my little love anthem for my pup.
1: And it's definitely a beautiful one for sure. We're going into this one. This will be, of course, Andrea Guess and me and my dog. Andrea, I want to once again thank you so much for your time. I truly appreciated it. And of course, I want to wish you continued success with your career and all the very best for the remainder of 2026.
0: Thank you so much.
1: Oh, the pleasure was certainly mine. Well, people, you heard it from Andrea Guess. Be sure to check her out. You have to do so. She is definitely worth your time. She has an awesome album out there, In the Mirror. Be sure to pick that up. Here's a great song from it. This will be Me and My Dog. You are tuned into the Whiskey and Cigarettes Show with your Italian DJ Nick. We'll be right back after this.

Me and My Dog and Let You Go. Two great songs provided for you by Andrea Guess. Our people, we strongly suggest that you pick up a copy of her latest album, In the Mirror, today. You are tuned in to the Whiskey and Cigarettes Show in the company of your Cabbie Casanova, Rumi the Rodeo, and the Tandy Janek. More great country music on the horizon now with featured artist Colin Kiffin.

from his album Share Your Love, Kenny Rogers and I Don't Need You, that went to number one in Billboard on August the 15th of 1981, from Redlands, California, Skip Ewing supplied you with Play On, and Seeing Us In was featured artist Colin Kiffin and Move the Party on Down the Line. You are tuned into the Whiskey and Cigarettes Show in the company of your Cabacasnova, Rumi the Rodeo, Andy Tandy Janik. Our people, the time has come to say au revoir, sayonara, desvidanya, auf Wiedersehen, bye-bye, arrivederci, and more, as regrettably we have come to the conclusion of the show. But do not cry, do not weep, do not by any means break valuable furniture, as we'll be returning next week to bring a brand new show, and with that, a brand new guest. Speaking of which, we want to renew our thank yous to Andrea Guess, famine our guest this week, and naturally invite you to pick up a copy of her latest album, In the Mirror, today. Naturally want to thank you guys, the listeners, finding the day. Thank you so, so much for your constant undying support of myself and my show. A huge thank goes out to the mighty, mighty Michael Stover, my five-star manager at MTS Management, and Barb Leatherman for the great jobs that they do. To all the great stations, both FM and NET, that carry the show, thank you so, so much for having us on board. And last, but certainly not least, all the incredible artists and bands I have the honour and pleasure of airing on a regular basis. I'm leaving you with the current number one in the Billboard country chart, and once again that will be Ella Langley and Choose in Texas. We also have Slade Coulter and Crown Victoria, and Seeing Us In on this last set will be featured artists Robert Eskridge and Southern Days and Who I Am. That's it, my people. Enjoy these final tunes. We will see ya next week. From the Whiskey and Cigarettes Show and your Italian Dijonek, keep it country. Have a great one. Always remember, as my good friend Castrignano would say, whiskey and cigarettes ain't the show, it's a way of life. Ciao, my people.

The Isley Brothers and that lady, get your decades breakfast underway for a Wednesday morning. That's the single edit of that song. Otherwise, we're going to be here all week, aren't we? On the show then, your musical memories, your musical birthdays, your 1 second wonder. What day is it today? And we'll get into your lyric game in just a moment. First up, Sly and the Family Stone. It's a family affair.

grows up to be somebody that just loves to learn. And another child grows up to be somebody you just love to burn. Mom loves the both of them. You see, it's in the blood. Both kids.

though. But you're still checking each other out. 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Nobody wants to be left out. You can't leave 'cause your heart is there. But you can't stay 'cause you've been somewhere else. You can't cry 'cause you look broken.

the Family Stone and Family Affair on your Decades Breakfast. It's Wednesday morning, 2nd of September, with Mark Gale. Let's get straight into your lyric game this morning then, see if you know this one. As I closed the garden gate, I was really in a state. Suitcase in each hand and no transport. That sounds disastrous, doesn't it? What is that song? Who is it by? As I closed the garden gate, I was really in a state. Suitcase in each hand and no transport.

Mercury and the Great Pretender on your Decade Breakfast. How good does that sound? That's a turn it up song, isn't it? On this day, 1946, Billy Preston was born. There he is with a little

Nothing from nothing, it equals nothing. Billy Preston on your Decades Breakfast. That's your maths lesson of the day, that one. Let's do a musical memory on this day, 1972. Number one on the UK singles chart. Do you remember? Were you with us in 1972? It's Rod Stewart and You Wear It Well. Oh, you're looking good.

0: Rod Stewart, and you wear it well. What a charmer he is, right? Your decade's breakfast with Mark Gale. Let's do your year of fortune this morning. What year, what decade are we going to land on today?
1: 1977.
0: The wheel once more in the 70s this morning, so Boz Scaggs in a moment. First up, Gladys Knight and the Pips.

0: Oh, a couple of absolute corkers there back in 1977. Was that a great year for music? I reckon so, with those two, Buzz Skaggs and What Can I Say? And Gladys Knight and the Pips and Baby, Don't Change Your Mind, on the way for you. I got OMD to play and we'll give you the lyrics to your lyric game again.
1: 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Decades Breakfast.
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you go. There's your bit in the middle of part one this morning. 1975, number one, Johnny Nash, Tears on My Pillow, and the Kinks, Waterloo Sunset, with their number two in 1967.

DMD, Orchestral Maneuvers in the Dark, and Sailing on the Seven Seas on your Decades Breakfast Wednesday morning with Mark Gale. We're doing your lyric game this morning then. These are the lyrics this morning. As I closed the garden gate, I was really in a state. Suitcase in each hand and no transport. What's that song today? Any ideas, me dears, on that one? We'll play it for you shortly.

UK and the Americans, and this magic moment on your Decades Breakfast, and Westlife, their version of the Barry Manilow song called Mandy, which wasn't called that originally, was it? And it was all sped up and so on and so forth. Barry Manilow, he slowed it down, he called it Mandy, and then of course Westlife covered it because it's so good. No doubt after we're gone it'll be covered by someone else as well. Let's say happy birthday today, Mick Kaminsky. He was violinist with ELO, born on this day 1951.

and Tanta Stone on your Decades Breakfast. Happy birthday, Mick Kaminsky, today of ELO. He played the violin with them, born on this day back in 1951. On this day, 1957, Steve Picaro was born of Toto.

0: The Carpenters and Only Yesterday on your Decades Breakfast, and Toto and Africa. I wonder if any DJs have ever had a slip of the tongue and called them toe-to-toe. I mean, it happens, doesn't it? Let's give you the answer to your lyric game this morning. These lyrics I gave you for your Wednesday. As I closed the garden gate, I was really in a state. Suitcase in each hand and no transport.
1: As I closed the garden gate, I was really in a state. Suitcase in each hand and no transport.
0: Might have had no transport, but she definitely had her passport, and that's good because she wouldn't have met the captain on the plane otherwise. And the answer, Cats UK, Luton Airport.

Paul, Cat Yuka on your Decades Breakfast. I'm not singing that one, honest. Your Decades Breakfast with Mark Gale on the way in the next hour. Then your One Second Wonder. And what day is it today? We'll find out that too. And what's your name? It could be your day today, although let's face it, unlikely.

0: The 1960s, getting your second hour of Decades Breakfast underway.
1: Decades Breakfast, good morning.
0: Good morning, coming up this hour then, your 1 second wonder on the way. I'll play you 1 second of a famous song. See if you can work out what that is. You should do, it's famous. And what day is it today? Anybody know?

McCutcheon, these days she's advertising protein shakes. Ones that I buy, actually, they're quite nice, to be fair. It's on the radio, back from when she was a singer, don't you know? Your Decades Breakfast with Mark Gale. Let's do your 1 second wonder.

0: Right, let's do it then. It's Wednesday's 1 Second Wonder. Have a listen to this.
1: Give me the music.
0: There you go. I've given you the 1 second today. Can you give me the answer?
1: Give me the music.
0: Do you know what? I think you can. I reckon that's easy peasy today.
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0: Quintet. Oh, very nice. She's about a mover. On your Decades Breakfast, Mark Gale, 2nd of September. What day is it today? That's on the way for you shortly. On this day in the year 2000, Madonna. She was at number one on the UK singles chart. It was her 10th UK number one single. She must have been good back then, right?
1: Hey, Mr. DJ, put a record on. I wanna dance with my baby.

called The Adventures. That's called Broken Land. Does anybody know any of their other songs? Yeah, I thought not. Madonna and Music, her 10th UK number one single back in the year 2000. On this day, 1958, Fritz McIntyre was born of Simply Red.

Rotterdam. It could be Rotterdam, Rome, or anywhere. Where are you? Australia, New Zealand, America, the UK, Spain, France, Portugal, anywhere around the world, you're very welcome. Beautiful South on your Decades Breakfast, Simply Red, and Something Got Me Started. Right, let's find out what day it is today. Wherever you are.

Wednesday, 2nd of September, World Coconut Day today. Discover the tropical taste and versatility of this round, hairy fruit with a hard shell, from coconut water to oil. There's so much to love. It's Pierce Your Ears Day. It's a fun way of engaging in celebration. It highlights the tradition of earpiecing, encourages people to enjoy this form of self-expression, whether getting their first piercing or adding another to their collection. And it's Live Fearless Day. It's all about pushing past fear and stepping onto a bolder version of yourself. If your name is Ayla, Aylan, Derek, Ingrid, Kalina, or Linnea, today is your day.

of the most famous number ones ever. Everybody knows that was a number one, right? Edison Lighthouse, Love Grows Where My Rosemary Goes. Number one in 1970. And a double A-side for Connie Francis back in 1960. We played the A-side. See what I did there? Robot Man, it was a number two in 1960.

0: Waiting and loving each day on your Decades Breakfast. What a top fella Ronan is. Superb stuff. Your Decades Breakfast with Mark Gale. We're doing your 1 second wonder this morning. Any ideas on today's 1 second?
1: Give me the music!
0: I reckon most of you, if not all of you, will know that. If not, will it be farewell to you?

Fergal Sharkey and a good heart on your decade's breakfast. Back to the 80s there, and Jimmy Ruffin and Farewell. It's a lonely sound on this day, 2013. Sir Elton John, he won the first ever Brits Icon Award.

Goodbye, Yellow Brick Road. Elton John on your Decades Breakfast. Sir Elton winning his first ever Brit Icon Award back in 2013. On this day, 1959, Paul Deakin was born. He was drummer with the Mavericks.

0: Everybody knows that one right from the Mavericks. Dance the Night Away. Did you take up line dancing back in the day? Let's give you the answer to your 1 second wonder. What was today's 1 second?
1: Give me the music.
0: Don't tell me that one was hard. Don't tell me it was impossible. I don't want to hear it. The answer, Edwyn Collins and A Girl Like You.

Collins, that's your 1 second wonder answer for your Wednesday morning. Well done if you got that right. Your decade's breakfast done for the 2nd of September. I'm out of here. Have yourselves a fantastic Wednesday, won't you? More of the songs you love to sing along to on the way. How about singing along to this one?

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1: Tim Davis on Caroline Coastal.

This is the Motown Sound with me, Tim Davis. I'm here for 2 hours of some fantastic Motown music tonight, but not performed by the original artists. Tonight we've got 2 hours of covers of well-known Motown tracks. We started with one of the best-known covers, and that's David Bowie and Mick Jagger doing Dancing in the Street by Martha Reeves and the Vandellas. Now we're going to carry on with As, and this originally done by Stevie Wonder. This is by George Michael and Mary J. Blige.

A great version of Ours by George Michael and Mary J. Blige. Now, Ain't No Mountain High Enough. The original, of course, was Marvin Gaye and Tammy Terrell, who I'm very fond of. But this one is by Michael McDonald, and a lovely version from 2003, recorded for his studio album, Motown.

That's Johnny Rivers and Baby I Need Your Lovin'. The original was by the Four Tops in 1964, and Johnny Rivers covered it in 1967, and he actually got to number 3 on the Billboard Hot 100, which was better than the original version, in chart performance terms, by the Four Tops. Now, Incognito. They covered Don't You Worry About a Thing. This was originally by Stevie Wonder, and it was on their third album, Tribes, Vibes and Scribes, from 1992.

What a beautiful version of Endless Love from 1994. That was Luther Vandross with Mariah Carey. The original, of course, was Diana Ross and Lionel Richie from 1981 and was named by Billboard magazine as the greatest song duet of all time. Now, for once in my life, this is Frank Sinatra's version, released in March 1969, and it was part of his album

That's Get Ready by Rare Earth. That was released in 1969, and it's a cover of the original Temptations track from 1966. Now, Higher Ground. This is Stevie Wonder track, and this is by the Red Hot Chili Peppers.

James Taylor released that version of How Sweet It Is as the lead single from his album Gorilla. That's from 1975. It's possibly the most successful remake of the song to date. Now, I believe when I fall in love with you, it will be forever. This is by Peter Frampton, and it's from his 1973 album, Frampton's Camel. Of course, the original was Stevie Wonder from 1972.

That's Pentatonix with I Just Called to Say I Love You. Now a version of I Heard It Through the Grapevine. This is by Creedence Clearwater Revival, and they recorded an 11-minute version for their 1970 album Cosmos Factory. However, they did shorten it, and this is the single I'm going to play now.

No, a track that I'm a little bit surprised. I'm going to play The Beatles on a Motown show, and this is You Really Got a Hold on Me. It was recorded in 1963 while Please Please Me was still at number one. It's You Really Got a Hold on Me, and it was the first song recorded for their second British album with The Beatles. It features John Lennon and George Harrison on lead vocals with Paul McCartney on harmony vocals.

You Can't Hurry Love by Phil Collins. And that cover of the song was released in 1982. And Phil Collins said the idea of doing Can't Hurry Love was just to see if we could duplicate that 60s sound. That's what we were going after, a remake. Not an interpretation, but a remake. I think they did a great job. Now, Just My Imagination, Running Away With Me. This is the Rolling Stones version from 1978.

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Love Child by Sweet Sensation, and that was from their second album, released in 1990. Now I Want You Back, and this is by Graham Parker, and it's a very mature cover version of this song, and I think it's proof that the song itself is a great song, and it's demonstrated by the fact it works pretty much in any genre.

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This is Caroline Coastal.

That's Sister Sledge with their version of My Guy, and that was for their 1982 album The Sisters. Now, here's Love Isn't Like an Itching in My Heart, and this is from The Good Girls. It's from their album All Your Love, which was released in 1989.

Mariah Carey with I'll Be There, performed as a romantic duet on a MTV Unplugged set list, with Mariah Carey singing Michael Jackson's lines and R&B singer Trey Lawrence singing Jermaine Jackson's part. It was very popular, and a radio edit of the song was created, which removed the dialogue portions of the performance, and the single of I'll Be There was released. Now, Reflections, Luther Vandross.

Luther Vandross and Reflections, and that's another one from his all covers album Songs. Now, Never Can Say Goodbye, and this is by originally the Jackson 5. However, in 1987, a British band, the Communards, they had a hit with a high-energy cover of the song, and it was featured on their second album, Red. They got modest success with that one. They got to number 4 in the UK chart.

The Communards with Never Can Say Goodbye. Now, in 1975, Rod Stewart released This Old Heart of Mine, and it was his version of the original Isley Brothers track. And it charted in quite a few markets. But in 1989, he released another version of it, and this time it was a duet of the song with Ronald Isley. And Record World said that Rod Stewart's version, they said it remains faithful to the original, but it adds enough rasp and thrust so he can call it all his own. Well, I think this is a great version.

King Wilde and her version of You Keep Me Hanging On. Now Paul Young with one of my favourite all-time covers, Wherever I Lay My Hat, That's My Home. It's from his 1983 album No Parley, and it established Paul Young as a brilliant singer.

the great voice of Paul Young. So I thought, why not have some more Paul Young? And now, What Becomes of the Broken Hearted? This is a great version of the Jimmy Ruffin track from 1966.

It's time for me to wish you good night. I've enjoyed playing the music. I hope you've enjoyed listening. I'll be back next week. We go out now with Tracks of My Tears by Linda Ronstadt. This is Tim Davis. Bye-bye.

0: Dolly Parton, Paul McCartney und Ringo Starr. Let it be.
1: Good time music. What else?

There's a lantern in the tower. Wee Willie Winky with a candlestick, still writing songs in a wee wee house on Charlotte Street. I take a walking stick from my hotel. The ghost of Dirty Dick is still in search of Little Nell. That's what it is.

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I can't help but ponder, life is such a wonder.

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1: Hey everybody, how you doing? Hope you're ready to saddle up for 3 hours of Western music, poetry, Western swing, all sorts of good stuff. We're going to start out with the brand new release from Randy Palmer, It's a Crazy Thing.
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He's going home to Rosemary Lorraine.

would you listen to the prairie sounds tonight? It's the music of this cowboy's life. In the whistling of the wind, I think I hear it once again, calling out the name of my sweet wife.

That's Marvin Odell, Winds of Texas. Before that, we had Andy Hedges, $8 and Change. Here comes Ashley Westcott, Palomino Sky.

0: That's the latest from Bobby Marquez, Cowboy Coffee. Here comes a poem from Ron Secoy, Cowdog.
1: He just appeared one day, this black and white stray. I said, don't give him nothing to eat, and maybe he'll just retreat. But he settled in just like he belonged, laid by the door and just kept on, wagging that tail and hanging around, even hungry.

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He befriended the horses just fine, never a whimper nor a whine. But most of all, he'd just tag along, no matter if it was right or wrong. Regardless of the place or the time of day, he was always around and going my way. Ever present whether I was working or walking, ears pricked up when I was singing or talking, greeted me when I got home from work. At my side, he'd come to lurk. Then there came that fateful day when old Cowdog would have to earn his pay. The cattle had found a way to get out, and I was out there trying to turn them about. Come on, Cowdog, now do your best. But at my heels he came to rest, watching intently while I wielded a stick, chasing them cows a lickety-split. Just as that last heifer stepped through the hoe, here come old Cowdog making sure she'd go. Yep, a real go-getter right from the start. I guess he figured he'd do his part. He ain't much at herdin' this orphan mutt, and as a cow dog, he doesn't make the cut. But I think the good Lord knows what I require, and has given me the kind of friend I desire. Now, Cow Dog, his real name is Tramp, passed away and went over that rainbow bridge about a year and a half ago. But I got to remember and I got to think that one of these days, whenever I get to the gate, he'll be there to welcome me home.

That's Carol Markstrom, Trickster Wind. Both of those last tracks had a stamp on them from producer Merle Brigante. We're going to go over to Birdie Nichols now, Burning Daylight.

Well, he never learned a two-step. Hell, he barely learned to walk. But he's worn a lot of leather off the tree.

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Well, he's a knight in leather armor,

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1: That's Barb Marshall with a Donnie Bland song, You Just Can't See Him From the Road. Here comes a poem by A.K. Moss, The Wager.
2: There was a Bull Durham tag on a tobacco bag in the pocket on his chest. And the papers to bind was the zigzag kind, was said to be the best. In the pocket of his jeans for necessary means, matches made of wood to strike anywhere for the flame to flare. He carried as one should. Just half grown, made roll your own, he was rawhide rough. From Bronx to cows, he rode anything that he thought was tough and a blue roan horse. His dad's, of course, half broke to rope and cow, could roll a buck and test the luck of these punchy kids somehow. A cinch to flank brought bets to bank from his brother and wager. And you could guess, with no duress, it tempted this teenager, and he'd take the bet with no regret. He knew he'd make the ride, and he'd take it on till the buck was gone off this blue roan's hide. He'd done it before, and to even the score, he'd ride him in a halter with only one hand. He'd make a stand, and with no room to falter. They cinched the girth that summer morn, and waited for the fun. He rolled a smoke just for a joke, for he was his father's son. From wooden match, a flame to hatch the tobacco tip, from there he took a drag, as if to brag, and blew a smoke ring in the air. They turned him loose, and like a goose, that roan took his head and tried to fly with a bellerin' cry, if the story could be said. A buck and ball, a cougar squall, his nostrils breathing fire, with a yip and yell, he'd ride through. Well, the devil seemed his sire. Jump for jump he rode that bronc with true cowboy conviction, till a match struck a flame against his thigh and burned his intuition. A growing heat adjusted his seat as another struck a light, for a pocket full of matchsticks weighted heavy in his plight. He cussed a little, he stifled a scream, he began to lose his pride, as his wages did fade on the bet that he made, for he'd not fulfill this ride. He grabbed for leather, he grabbed for mane, he tried to salvage, burn, remain. He patted and blew, tried to see through the smoke on his thigh, and wouldn't you know, during the show, no one would see him cry. And just to keep his seat with the heat, he would writhe and twist, and the laughter he heard seemed absurd that his brothers would assist. For now humor they had, and the wrath of their dad, he could hear his voice, a wager made in pride, now a smokin' ride, and he had to make a choice. He removed himself from that equine shelf, his thigh still aflame, blistered and bruised. No pride to lose, but matches were sure to blame. He'd had some fun, no money won, but lessons do come to mind. From a few good welts, with his dad's belt, found his behind. And two things learned when it comes to bets, if wisdom to be had. Don't choose a horse you want to bronc that belongs to dear old dad. But the most valued rule he'd heed is now written in the family dockets. When you ride a bronc on a bet, be sure to empty your pockets.

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1: Turn me up, Mark.

0: that's Cowboy Joe and that dream band of the West, Trail Jazz. Let's swing on down to Swingtown, Cowboy. Are you ready, fellas?
1: Yeah, Bob.
0: I'll count it off for you. 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

cloud and rain. 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Powder River running sleek and cold. Dusty bluffs, a grass bank, fishing

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Here is a song and poem by her. She tells me this is her first foray into it, and we hope she continues.

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Soon, another silent sunset. It feels too cold to cry. Some sad beauty I leave alone here to die by the dark of night. So I'll strike myself a warm and fire, lay my old saddle down, sip on a hot cup of coffee, hear the coyotes' hungry howls. For now I've got some time. I'll roll one last cigarette and offer up to you, my friends, a cowgirl's lament. Rode the rodeo with my sister starting 1943. We could trick our ropes to twirl around into things that no one had ever seen. Drove our rusty Chevy pickup, towing my horse Babe behind. Traveled from one dusty town to another, showing them crowds a good old time. We met him one night in Deadwood. He was just about half drunk, telling tales around the fire to all them rodeo clowns about riding the meanest bucking bronx. Well, me and my sister helped him back to his truck. He kissed me once on the lips and said, "Come ride with me, honey. You'll bring me good luck." And that summer we traveled the circuit from Fort Worth on up to Montana. Though many cowgirls followed him all around, gave only me his dirty red bandana. And I was a sweet young cowgirl who never loved before. Thought those days would last forever, riding behind his rodeo star. Then one hot afternoon in Denver, Mean Pete threw him right out of the chute. But before old Pete's hooves could crush him, I waved off that wild, ornery brute. Never did he figure that I saved his life that day. Picked himself up off the ground and hollered, "Whoo there, boys! A hell of a ride, I'd say." Well, no more times did he kiss me. No words about forever. We were riding and roping side by side, but not ever once together. Soon I gave up the roping, saw that man as a heartbreak kid. For him, 'twas the rodeo's glamour. For me, it was just something that we did. One last night I'll sleep on the cold, hard ground with my head upon my hands. I'll dream of my rope tricks and cheers from the crowds as we crisscross the land. Come dawn, I'll ride on to Belle Fourche and the ranch where I was raised. From the front porch, my husband will greet me, and I'll forget my old rodeo flame. There, I'll build a warming fire, sit together in a quiet hour, sip hot coffee, and hear the coyotes' distant howls. While we rest, I'll have some time as the light of day's been spent

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0: That was Ryan Fritz, Long Trot and Daddy. Before that, we had Doug Figgs, Shoe and Bronx again, Tuck, Why He Rides, and R.J. Vandegrift, Say Goodbye to Montana. We're going to go to a poem now from Mark Munzert, Mustang Sally.
1: Mustang Sally. Sally stood prisoner in a damp and light-starved stall. I sensed dejected. Owner says, she came in with a band last fall. Black as cloudy midnight, barely discernible in that musty tomb. She won't be caught if pastured, so we keep her in her room. See what you can do with her. She needs to earn her keep. Quickly, I knew whatever could be done for her, I'd be digging deep. Entering her stall was easy, as was her retreat. I was reminded of a dog I knew that more than once been beat. Her eyes, they were weary. As much so, she knew the drill of people and their forces. She'd more than had her fill. The grapevine had alluded to her branding past age 13. Taking a Mustang from range at that age ain't just dumb, it's plain mean. Nonetheless, I tried to know her, gave her all I had. Approach, retreat, repeat. All she showed was sad. Took a week just to touch her. She couldn't have cared less. This existence and those before had left her quite a mess. Eventually got to halter and could lead here and where. Surely she would follow, but her spirit wasn't there. I'd treat her kind and respectful as best I could despite her plight. We both knew her being there could never be quite right. Heard tell the owner had a penchant for running her around. Proven one morning, found her in the arena, circle ruts, deep in the ground. She stood with another Mustang pair, looking for water and escape. They must have wondered what's wrong with me, as I pondered all agape. Weren't no life fit for Mustangs, nor horse of any breed. Dead set against my cowboy code and treating stock right creed. I couldn't tolerate that chasing, nor chasing down my pay. So I made a plan and headed out to find another way. I wish I knew what happened to Sally after all this time. The way that she was treated, nothing short of crime. I know she knew I tried for her, and I felt her pain. I pray someday she'll break the bounds and run free without rein.
0: 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This is the music of the American West and all of the songs and poems that have related to the American West, no matter what part of the world they come from. You can find many of these artists on Facebook and Instagram. You can find their websites. If you listen to the names and songs that I've announced or poems, you can Google them or otherwise look them up and find out who they are, where they're from, and when you might be able to see them live, because the most exciting thing to an artist is for them to look out in the audience and see people singing or mouthing along with their words because they know that they've heard them on the radio. Stay tuned. We've got another hour coming.

Lord, it's been a while since we last talked. I'm sorry for that. It's all my fault. You've been here each and every day,

That's Joel White with Rancher's Prayer. We've got another No Talking Triple Play coming up for you here in the third hour. This is starting out with Cowboy Rhythm, Dennis J.

That's Lily Robert with Maple Syrup Sunrise. Before that was Megan Clarice, Here I Am. Here comes Jeff Davidson with a classic cowboy song, Railroad Corral.

0: Drink is the curse of the masses. Strong spirits have oft been to blame for many the brute who on fermented fruit sludged and besmudged his good name. This story is true about Harvey, there in the Puyallup sunshine where they grow lots of cherries and blue and blackberries. Harv and his family ranched swine. The nicest thing about pig ranching is you don't have to spend much on feed. Harv would go round to the restaurants in town for the scrapings, and that's all that he'd need. Harvey would fill up a trough every day, and 30 fine pigs would have lunch. With pigs fat and nice, they would sell for a price that in turn would feed Harv and his bunch. One day in summer, Harv got a call to come to the cannery lot. Some wilted strawberries and aging raspberries did not meet the standards they ought. So Harvey got those berries for not a red cent and continued his usual run, stopping at inns for slop for the bins, and those berries rode long in the sun. At home he poured out all the take from his root and went about his day's routine. Much later again, as he passed by the pen, he couldn't believe what he'd seen. He yelled at his wife, "Kay, I've killed all the pigs." His shaky voice broadcast his fear. "They're all laying dead with their legs all outspread, except for one who's just plopped on his rear." Well, Kay hurried out to look at the pigs and at first shared her husband's deep dread. But each pig in his place had a smile on his face, and Kay came to see they weren't dead. "What did you feed 'em?" she queried. "Just all the usual fare, except for strawberries and squishy raspberries the cannery today had to spare." "Harvey, they're drunk," said the wifey. "The berries were surely fermented." Harv looked again at the brutes in the pen, and as the pig gave a grunt, he assented. What Harvey and Kay soon discovered is all the old wives' tales are real. Pigs really jig, and the tail on a pig does twirl like a kiddie's pinwheel. Drink is the curse of the masses. It's a problem with pigs, too, we've seen. And Harv guessed, moreover, that with a hangover, tomorrow those pigs would be mean.
1: That was Lindy Simmons. Here comes the Brazos Valley Boys Saturday night in Tulsa.

Well, Charlie spent his whole life working as a cowboy and doing all the chores the buckaroos do, like roundups and branding, bringing lost calves in, and making and replacing horseshoes. Now, it didn't take him too long to figure out, though, that, oddly, the job he loved the most was a form of artistic landscaping that he affectionately called planting posts. Now, just busting your back building fences was how the other cowpokes described the toil. But Charlie felt a need to go beyond just practicality when standing wooden posts in the soil. Sometimes the digging could be easy, but most of it was cleachy, deep, and tough. The pay was okay, but at the end of the day, the beauty he saw was more than enough. Now, every day he was moved by the majesty of what he saw of the good Lord's hand. As humble a guy he was, though, he thought his fences added to the beauty of the land. A fence transversing the pasture added a rustic melancholy to the view, and fresh snow upon the top rails put even the hardest-hearted man in the Christmas mood. Now, old Charlie has lots of good memories of fence posts he's put in the ground. He retired last month, but the memories just ain't been enough to keep him from feeling down. So he went to see the doc and told him how depressed he'd been not building fence posts and rails of mesquite, and how he's been missing the hardwood and the hard ground down at the Triple Bar C. Now the doc listened and thought, raised an eyebrow and said, "Well, this ain't a new malady, but quite probably very rare, and sure enough, the first I've ever seen. In fact, this might be a historical find, because I don't think it's ever before hopped the fence of the gender line." "Well, tell me, Doc, what the heck have I got?" the old cowboy queried in a voice high-pitched with nervous tension. Old Sawbones answered matter-of-factly, "Well, cowboy, I reckon that actually you have fence post, partum, depression."

0: That was Steve Jones with his latest release, Driftin' Cowboys Song. He's got a whole album you could tune into. Before that was Tom Poley with Gone Postal, Tom Hyatt's latest release, Back to Colorado. We got Woody Woodruff now coming up with Old Friend, a poem.
1: You know, we all have friends, many of them old friends. I have one such friend like it, Mr. James Lewis. Now, he was sure enough cowboy, but he was from Tennessee, yet he spent a lot of years out west, him and his wife working on ranches and things. We used to sit around, share a cup of coffee, and he'd tell all these stories about his time him and his wife spent out west. We lost Mr. James this past year, and I felt I just needed to write a poem about him. Again, I titled it, Old Friend. We never rode the range together, but oh, I wish we had. Riding along with Mr. James would have truly made me glad. We sat and talked so many times about the years he spent out west, his stories both good and bad, and ones that put life to a test. He shared tales about branding cattle or breaking a horse or two. He may have been from Tennessee, but Mr. James was cowboy through and through. He often spoke of a spotted mule and saddles for him that was made, how he and his wife spent years out west and other ranches they once stayed. He loved his lady so very much, his story brought a tear. He knew he weren't telling tales, his story held so near. Men like him are far and few. That thought is such a shame. Men like him loving work the land. They don't do it for fortune and fame. It's men like him I long to be. Yet his boots I'll never feel. A cowboy I mostly dreamed to be. Mr. James, he filled the bill. Like many, I'll miss this man. Sure, more words I could have penned. I'll stop here and let it be. One day, we'll ride together, old friend. Yes, one day, we'll ride together. My old friend.

0: That was Chris Mortensen, I'll Rope You the Sunset. Before that, a new to me recording, Lee Sims, Wyoming Wind, and Hillary Gardner, Under Fiesta Stars. Here comes Lori Beth Brooke, Call of the Wallapai.
1: You-

0: A coat of leather, worn and true, from a cowboy's shoulders, now on mine, anew, given in love, a symbol of a quiet man's past, a cowboy's legacy that forever will last. Its fringes and studs tell stories untold of rodeos, ranches, and a windmill old. The scent of saddle leather, sweat, and the land, echoes of memories forever of a good man. Though he's gone, his spirit remains near, and every stitch, every thread, every tear, this coat of honor, a treasure to wear. A connection to love of friends beyond compare. 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A piece of his heart in every seam. A Western coat's legacy of a cowboy that lives on like a river's stream.
1: That's Casey LaCourse, Dave's Coat. Here comes another poem, Rocky Sullivan's Sun's Coming Up.
2: Sun's coming up. Time to get around. Time to push this old body up from off the ground. Cookie's got the coffee on. Biscuits are getting hot. I reckon while I'm down here, I'll thank the Lord for all I got. Then it's jingle in the horses and roust out the men. Get my pony saddled. Last guards are coming in. We get the cattle moving, eating dust all day, pushing them to Kansas. The herd bull knows the way. And you gather in the quitters and push them back in line. Don't sound like much of a life, but Lord, you know it's mine. In this cowboy life, it ain't for everyone. The day begins before the sun, and well after dark before you step down, roll out your sugan upon the hard ground. Have some more beans, hardtack, and salt pork. Hoping old Cookie might pull out a cork. And Ringo gets his fiddle down and wrangles out a tune. Coyote set to yowling and howling at the moon. Then it's time for some shut-eye. Hard ground for my bed. Counting the stars as they pass overhead. And I'll dream of a girl I knew long ago. Ribbons and curls, I sure miss her so. Now, Lord, how I miss her, but this cow-punching life don't leave no room for a home nor a wife. And, Lord, I'm not complaining about this life I have. After that dang war, well, it's just the perfect salve. 30 more days till we reach Abilene, meanest old town this puncher's seen. We'll find us a banker and sell off the herd. Boss buys the drinks, he's good for his word. Then we'll head back to Texas, or maybe go west. This cow-punching life, it's a life I love best. Sun's coming up, time to get around. Lord, I wish to thank you for this cowboy life I've found.

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2: 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Thanks for tuning in to Western Airwaves. We're going to close it out with Myrna Lewis.

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Hey, a quick tribute to Brian Wilson. That's the Beach Boys, of course, or Summer Long. Before that, Herbie Mann, Cajun Moon. Cajun Moon showcases its fusion of jazz and Southern American influences. Oh, what a start to the show. The Vinyl Impressions. We continue. These are Pulp, Grown Ups.

0: Later that first night, I had a dream that a new planet had been discovered, and through powerful telescopes we could see the inhabitants, and they seemed to be having a really good time. So we built a rocket, and I was on it. They put us in a state of suspended animation for the duration of the journey. And when we landed on this distant planet, we all woke up, and we discovered that we'd all lost our memories. And we looked back at the planet we'd just come from, and everyone there seemed to be having a really good time. But we couldn't return, because the rocket no longer had enough fuel left in it. Why am I telling you this story? I don't remember.
1: Why did Mowgli decide to come out of the jungle to play Dr.

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But what if you get travel sick before you've even left the station? Great tune, that's Pulp. Grown Ups, featuring Jarvis Cocker's witty and observational lyrics about mundanity and the ironies of adult life.

0: past your street. 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
1: Olivia Rodrigo, driver's license, and great at Glastonbury too in 2025. That was from 2021 though, and that shattered streaming records and propelled Olivia into global superstardom. And sold rather well on vinyl record, we do believe.
2: 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With Martin Brown.

Mumford and Sons, Rushmore, and then in Spiral Carpets, This Is How It Feels. Let's go right back now. The Spinners, Don't Let the Green Grass Fool You.

Hey, what a class act. That's the Spinners. And we're going across the decades today's show, and chairman of the board staying with the 70s. This is Give Me Just a Little More Time.

That's a classic tune, isn't it? From Stevie Wonder, 1970, marked a turning point in Stevie Wonder's career as he began to assert more creative control over his music, and the result, signed, sealed, delivered, I'm Yours. Let's go back to the 60s on Across the Decades today on the Vinyl Impressions Music Radio Show. You saw the Beatles and sort of a reworking of the stereo picture. Have a listen. I'll Follow the Sun.

I actually sat in the chair where Paul McCartney was sat when he was recovering from flu, and after feeling a little bit better, looked outside the sunshine and the garden and influenced his writing of that song. Nice one, Paul. Keep 'em coming.

0: Smokey Robinson, along with The Miracles, The Tears of a Clown on Tamla Motown, and slightly more recent was Roy Orbison. This is California Blue.
1: Work

0: written by Jeff Lynne together with Tom Petty, California Blue. Ringo Starr, this is a live thing with Paul Carrack, as he always did with Ringo Starr's All-Star Band, and a version of How Long, that's live and kicking. I love it. Have a listen.
1: If you recognise the song, it would be fantastic if you join in on the chorus, because that's the sound we all love, as you lot enjoying yourselves.

0: Thank you very much. Ladies and gentlemen, the man from down under, Mr. Colin Hay.
1: Thank you very much. Nice to be here, Mr. Paul Carrick, ladies and gentlemen. You can join in with this song as well if you like. We're about as far away from that place as you can get, but it doesn't really matter.

Two live tracks in a row there, Ringo Starr with his Ringo Starr band. How Long, featuring Paul Carrack, used to play with the band Ace back in the mid-70s. And Brian Ferry, Let's Stick Together, from a BBC Theatre in London in 2007. Lonely Young, we're going across the decades. This is Messy.

Hey, we'll finish today's programme with Barry Gray, an instrumental. We normally finish with an instrumental. Well, more often than not, let's say. This is called the Supercar Club Twist. And Barry Gray was a renowned composer, best known for his work on Gerry Anderson's Super Marionation productions, including Thunderbirds, Stingray and Supercar. And this was featured in the programme once, I think, showcasing his distinctive, often jazzy and adventurous musical style. Hey.

0: know that fellow used to be a member of the Drifters? Only briefly, 1969 through to 71. But yeah, the things you find out in the internet, wonderful. Don Thomas and Come On Train right here on the 70s Soul, Funk and Disco Show. I'm Adie Crampton, playing our favourite music. And this week's celebrity chat is with Aranita Walker, Detroit's own Aranita Walker of... The Lollipops, out of Motown, also God of Mama and Love Anonymous. Tell you what, Aranita will tell you far more about her life story than I possibly can. She'll be along in around 15 minutes' time when she joins me on the phone. I've got Vicky Sue Robinson just around the corner. This is Rosie Jones.
1: Hi, baby. Is this the head-level travel agency?
2: Yes, may I help you?
1: Yeah, baby. I need some love.
2: Yeah? I'll fly right out on the next plane.

you know, she was only 45 when she passed away. No age, is it? Although, when I was 17, I thought 45 was really, really old. I'm happy to say I've since reconsidered and decided it's far too young, isn't it? Now then, I might have an interview lined up with the lead singer of The Embers. Yes, I was talking to Craig Woolard in the week, and he tells me they're still recording, still performing, and very happy to chat. So watch this space. Got a fabulous song from The Embers on the way. This is Roscoe Thomas.

know, in the Carolinas, they call that style of music beach music. Well, actually, they've got a quaint little name for it that means something completely different across here in the UK. I'll leave you to research that one for yourself, because it's not for general broadcast, I will say that. The Embers and Faraway Places, a song that I'm told went down really rather well at the Black Bull Mecca back in the day. Not that I'd know, because I was far too young to go. I think it closed in 79, and I would have been 12, yes. Spring chicken me, you know. I got Mike Jemison on the way. This, though, is a bit of West Coast Motown from 21st Creation.

He's become really prominent in the church, you know, Mike Jemison. After his recording career subsided, he went into the church. He's now a very successful and prominent pastor. Yes, good luck to him. I Want Some Satisfaction from 1973. Now, today's celebrity chat is going to be Aranita Walker, formerly of Motown's The Lollipops, also of God a Mama and Love Anonymous. She's on the phone in about 2.5 minutes' time. But right now, let's have a listen to her debut single. This is The Lollipops on Detroit's Impact label. It's called Loving Good Feeling.

0: And live on the line, I've got Aranita Walker. Aranita, welcome to England.
1: Thank you for having me, hon.
0: Lovely. Now, do you prefer to be called Aranita or Tony? Because you go by both names, don't you?
1: It doesn't matter.
0: Okay. And before we go any further, I'd just like to express my gratitude to Richard Gilbert for putting us in touch. What a lovely guy.
1: Yeah.
0: Aranita, how did you get into the music business? I mean, you were singing from an early age, I suppose, in church, in high school?
1: Yeah, I think around 15 or so. I was really a loner when I was younger.
0: Okay.
1: And I started out by writing poems and things like that. And then I just started singing, put them to music. And I happened to be around a piano, and I started, you know, putting my words with my music.
0: Yeah.
1: And I didn't know that it was going to amount to anything. It just did it out of, I guess, loneliness,
0: Grief.
1: You know?
0: Well, all right, I see.
1: myself, you know.
0: So how did you come to the attention of the Lollipops? Did you audition? Were you friends?
1: No. We used to go to this hall called the Franklin Settlement. That's where all the kids would go and hang out.
0: Uh-huh.
1: And we would go there and just sing, because I had met some guys that lived on the block, and we just used to stand on the corner.
0: Uh-huh.
1: A couple of guys and my sister Joyce, and we would just start singing, and you know, I was making up songs, and we'd start putting the songs together and things like that, and to Franklin Settlement to rehearse.

0: My group, we used to walk and just rehearse, just out of boredom, you know.
1: Mm-hmm.
0: And we happened to go to Motown. And I think it was Ron White. He heard us, and we went inside the studio, and we were singing, and he was playing the keyboard. And he told us to wait a minute. He went to get Smokey to hear us.
1: Yeah.
0: And then one of the guys in the group said, oh, we better get out of here. He's going to steal our song. So we left. So we just finished. That's the biggest mistake we ever made, right there.
1: Well, you got back there in a while, didn't you? But first, let's talk about the Impact Days, please, because you mentioned Angela Allen and your sister Joyce. Was that the three of you? Were you a trio?
0: Yeah, we were a trio, the Lollipops.
1: Right.
0: Yeah, we got that name from Harry.
1: Oh, I see. Now, of course, it's through Harry that you met Duke Browner.
0: Yes, Harry introduced him to us, but all my songs were already written before I met him.
1: Oh, right.
0: And Terry, he was an arranger that Harry knew, and he the one took us to the studio and did arrangements on the songs.
1: Mm-hmm. And you cut a 45, you had a 45 released on the Impact label, and of course it sold really rather well, according to the B-side, which you wrote. I think it's mm-hmm. Step Aside Baby. That was the flip. Two great sides, but I think that was the one that was picked up on local radio, wasn't it? That was the one that drove the sales.
0: Yeah, that was the one that they released here. It was out here, too. But it wasn't out for long. I don't know why, because I know people that had bought it already. So I don't know why it wasn't out long. And so I think all my music now is with Motown.
1: Yeah, that's right, because after Loving Good Feeling, backed with Step Aside Baby on Impact, the label was sold, wasn't it, to Motown? Berry Gordy,
0: yes,
1: bought it up.
0: Yes, Harry went in with the Motown, and he took me with him as a writer.
1: Yeah. Well, he took the Lollipops as a group along to Motown, didn't he?
0: He just took me.
1: Okay.
0: Harry just took me, and he took me down. Before Motown had moved to California,
1: yeah,
0: he took me down and gave me my office, had me in the office and everything, and I was doing my writing as a staff writer there.
1: Lovely. So, I mean, mm-hmm. was it a nice place to work? At Motown, it must have been a hive of industry.
0: Nice.
1: A lot of creativity.
0: Yeah, very nice place to work.
1: Lovely. So the Lollipops released a single on Motown. They had several unreleased ones, which are crackers. I can't understand why they weren't released. But was it the same lineup then, the Lollipops, that released on VIP, that released on Impact?
0: Mm-hmm. Well, you know, I can't tell you too much about that because they didn't release our songs here. If they did release them anywhere else, we was unaware of it.
1: All right, because on the VIP label, they released a track called Cheating Is Telling On You, which you co-wrote with Duke Browner.
0: Right. And, I wrote that.
1: He's credited as being written by yourself and Duke Browner, but you say you wrote it alone.
0: Duke, I don't know why you put a name on my song. He can write not a word.
1: I'll give you 1,000 guesses.
0: I had
1: guesses.
0: Written before I met him.
1: Right. But you you recorded several other tracks.
0: Okay.
1: Several other tracks at Motown that just never saw the light of day until recently came out on some Motown compilations of previously unreleased material.
0: Mm-hmm. So, I haven't been, you know, I don't know anything about it, but I may have written about it, but I didn't know. Nobody has contacted me about anything.
1: Yeah, that seems to be a familiar theme, I'm afraid, amongst artists when tracks get re-released. So you were a staff writer for Motown. Who else did you work with? Did you work alone?
0: Oh yeah, I wrote alone. Yeah, and you know what? Like I said, it was about I had to be about 17, 18, 19, somewhere around in there, and they was paying me bi-weekly, and I was just writing songs. And I can't even tell you all the songs that I have written. I have written so many.
1: Wow!
0: Because I have over 3,000 songs in my catalog.
1: You only released one single on the Motown label, and then after Motown, then after the release in 1969, what happened to the Lollipops? Did you just disband?
0: They went on their separate ways. We went our separate ways, and but I never stopped writing. I just kept on writing because it's like the air I breathe.
1: Yeah, of course. Of course.
0: Yeah.
1: So. Did your contract come to an end at Motown then, or was it just a decision you'd wanted a change of scenery?
0: Well, when Motown left and went to California, they didn't take me. So
1: of course.
0: But I kept on writing just the same. And then I had

0: started another group. Early our group was named the Salutations.
1: Oh, right.
0: That's when we first started. And then I met Bootsy Collins.
1: Oh.
0: And Cynthia Gertie, me and her was together, and then we met Bootsy Collins together.
1: And joined, formed Godmama.
0: Yeah, writing songs for Don Davis at United Sound Studio.
1: Right, got you.
0: And, yeah. And then I then we produced a CD called Godmama Here with Bootsy Collins.
1: Did you have a lot of fun making that?
0: We were on the road with them, with Bootsy, George Clinton.
1: Well, that must have been a wild time, because Bootsy and George are quite eccentric characters, aren't they? Quite colourful.
0: Mm-hmm. That was in 81.
1: Yeah.
0: We were all on the road. Zapp was on the road. And we had a great time. And also Sly Stone.
1: Oh, yeah. Excellent.
0: Yeah, we wrote some lyrics to one of his songs, too.
1: All right. Because at the time you were writing under the moniker of T-Baby.
0: Oh, yeah. That was my name. We all had our little stage name.
1: Yeah. excellent. Because, of course, between...
0: It was really wonderful working with Bootsy, too.
1: Yeah. Between leaving Motown and hooking up with Bootsy, you were also writing for, writing for other artists such as Bobby Womack, David Ruffin, Johnny Taylor. So you were working, as you say, for George Clinton, Bootsy Collins, Maceo Parker through the 80s and into 1990 and so. After which you decided to go it alone, didn't you? Tell me about Anonymous, Love Anonymous.
0: Oh, I went to the bank to cash my check one day, and I ran to a lady. She was worked at the bank, and her name was Elaine Porter.
1: Okay.
0: And then, she said, "Didn't you? Your name's Johnny." I said, "Yeah." She said, "Did you go to Miller High School?" I sure did. She said, "Do you remember me?" I said, "Not really." Then she made me remember who she was. And I said, "Oh," she said, "You still writing?" I said, "Sure am." I said, "You still singing?" She said, "Yeah." We got together that week and we wrote the whole Anonymous album in one day.
1: Wow. Brilliant. Because there was a maxi CD, a cassette came out in 1993, wasn't there? Dippin' and State of Mind.
0: Oh, yeah. Mm-hmm.
1: Lovely. And then you followed that up 10 or 12 years later with Love Anonymous 2. And that is really... Mm-hmm. A great piece of work, because I mean it takes in a mixture of genres, doesn't it? R&B, hip hop, a little bit of jazz. I mean, Closer, mm-hmm. Closer is a beautiful mm-hmm. track on that CD. Beautiful.
0: I mean, everybody loved it. They played it on the radio and they said it was the most requested song.
1: Yeah. Mm-hmm. Right. I wish you all the very best and thank you very much. Talk to you soon.
0: All right. And thank you for inviting me to your show.
1: You're very, very welcome. Pleased to have you.
0: I sure appreciate it. Everyone and all the people that still remember my music from the Lollipops, I appreciate you so much. Tell them I love them too, and I can't wait to perform and do things with them for them, you know.
1: That'd be lovely. Thanks again for your time. What a lovely lady. Right, I'm going to play out now with a song that we've just been talking about. It's Love Anonymous, and it's Closer. Have a listen to this.

What a fabulous record. That's Love Anonymous 2 featuring Aranita Walker and a song called Closer. If you want to know more about Aranita, well, she's not really got very much of an internet presence, but she is a lovely lady, always willing to chat. Find her on the internet, on Facebook. How many people can there be called Aranita Walker? Ping her a message, just say hi and let her know that she's still appreciated. Around the world, she'll be chuffed to bits. Next up, Teddy Pendergrass.

was originally by D.D. Warwick, you know, pay them no mind. And there's the Spinners giving it the Motown touch in 1970. I'm Eddie Crampton, this is 2070's Soul, Funk and Disco, and right now I'm going to stick with 1970 with a heart-wrenching song from Patti Hamilton and the Lovelines.

just goes to prove great soul music doesn't have to be expensive, does it? You'll pick a copy of that up for a fiver all day long on the fabulous little label coming out of New York City called Mainstream Records, which, to be fair, was primarily like a... Well, it got a foot in all camps. It got Sarah Vaughan on its jazz output. It got Janis Joplin on its psychedelic output. It got Ted Nugent on its metal output. And it got Alice Clark.

lover voice, you know, Alice Clark. If anybody asks me who my favouritest ever soul singer is going to be, I mean, people will say Aretha Franklin and Whitney Houston. I say it's either Alice Clark or Sandra Wright. I'm going to play you some Sandra Wright in the second half of the show. Right now, to take us to the top of the hour, this is Terry Callier.